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0: 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Nodding and smiling when you have no idea what's going on? Don't let...
1: What did you say?
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Hello, Frank here. You won't believe the lengths the team at Tanunda Lutheran Home will go to ensure you get the best attention and support. Like the new robots. That's right, automated carts to take care of some of the boring stuff. All those trips back and forth with the laundry, the dishes, the rubbish, even cleaning during the night shift. Seriously, guess you have to see it to believe it. Tanunda Lutheran Home. These guys are forward thinkers. 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

Woke up this morning and I thought I was dead. One more reason not to get out of bed. Three last bullets in my gun. Can't decide to shoot me.

And good afternoon, everybody. It's time for Upbeat and Countrified. I'll be here till 3 o'clock, and I'm Andy. And you're on Triple B in the beautiful Barossa Valley, and I'm going to get straight into it with some Adam Harvey and Getting Late.

0: And that's Adam Harvey there, acting a little crazy. What's a man gotta do? Get a beer around here. And getting late.
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0: I think we shall move on to Vixens of Fall and the Long Game.

0: And that was the beautiful vocal stylings and harmonies of Vixens of Fall and The Long Game. And I've got Ben on the phone. How are you, Ben?
1: I'm good, Andy. How are you going?
0: Yeah, good, thanks. Oh, it feels like it's been so long since I spoke to you.
1: Oh, it's been a couple of weeks.
0: Yeah.
1: I think Imogen took over last week.
0: Anyway, yeah, that was with Sophia.
1: Yeah, yeah, that's right.
0: So, yeah.
1: Yeah, it's been a little while, but yeah, there's been plenty of news in between those.
0: Oh, I'm sure there has been.
1: Yeah, we've had a busy week this week. Obviously, being the Gawler paper that we are, the Springwood debacle, I think it's fair to say, has sort of dominated the news for us over the last week. So that was sort of picked up on some of the major networks as well. Essentially, people that have bought into stages 8 and 9 of the Springwood development.
0: Oh, that's right. I was wondering what that was about, but now, yeah, I remember. Yeah.
1: Yep. Yep, so they've, so Welco, they're the development sort of company, I suppose, in charge of the whole development, which has, been in the works for quite a while now. They've got another one now that Malala, and there's one happening in Renmark as well, so pretty well-known to the company in this kind of space. They, sent a letter out last week to a heap of people that have bought into stages 8 and 9. I think it's just over 100 lots, I guess, and they've essentially pulled the pin on that and have cited the upcoming, I guess, development and the plans surrounding Concordia, which is sort of neighbours Springwood pretty closely. The particular link road that's sort of been designed and in the planning phases that has caused some issues. They're essentially saying that because of the changes to traffic flow and things like that, they no longer deem it viable to deliver stages 8 and 9. So these people that have invested all of their money into, some of them owning their first home as well. We spoke to a couple of people for the paper this week, a young couple that, I think it was 2024 or something like that. They first invested their money into this. And, now it's going to be really hard for them to, obviously, be a refund of sorts, but what that looks like in its entirety, we don't really know that yet. There's a lot of legal matters that we'll probably have to go through with the people that have bought in. But, yeah, basically, like, people have set aside this money and all this time and effort into owning their first home or owning their dream home or moving into a new area and, finding a new community and that kind of thing. And they've essentially had the rug sort of pulled out from underneath them. So, it's been pretty tough for these people in the last week or so, that's for sure.
0: Yeah, it just makes you wonder if the developer pulls out, do you get your whole deposit back?
1: Yeah, well, I don't know. That's what they're trying to work through.
0: Yeah,
1: but then there's sort of the other parts of it as well. Is like if they'd had that money for that long, would have been handy as well. So.
0: They've been getting the interest off it, not you.
1: Well, yeah, exactly. So I think, there's a lot of kicked off people, we'll put it that way, with how they've conducted themselves. But Welco, they haven't done anything illegal or anything like that. It's all by the book. It's just an unfortunate set of circumstances. I think there was a little bit of hope being held out earlier this week, late last week, that they might reverse that decision. But at least at the moment, it's looking like that's going to stick and, these people are going to be without the homes that they were planning for. So, yeah, tough situation. State government's weighed in. Council has been on the front foot with it as well. Town of Gawler, the CEO, Chris Cowley, has gone on radio a few times and gave us some pretty sort of harshly worded statements. They're pretty disappointed because, obviously, that Springwood development's a massive part of what Gawler is going to look like in the future. I think there's some conjecture about council approved these plans for the Concordia stuff, so are they partially to blame as well? So there's probably a lot to unpack, and that'll happen. We'll certainly be doing that over the next sort of few weeks. But for the nitty-gritty details of that, it's all in the Bunyip this week, and that was probably rightfully so our front page as well. Pretty big news for our particular area. So yeah, busy times.
0: Yeah. So what? Anything else major happening or?
1: Yeah, we've probably had a few things. I mean, we had NAIDOC week, been and gone now, but Gawler celebrated that properly on the Friday just gone at the rec centre. A lot of sort of meaningful celebration of culture. And we had NAIDOC in the north, which I think Imogen was spoken about the week before, out in Playford as well, which is, every year continues to deliver. But we spoke to a few people that were involved in that, a few of the Indigenous community members that sort of helped out on the day and sort of shared their culture. And it always makes for a pretty meaningful week. And I think, you know, something we can all do better at is understanding the culture of the oldest culture in the world, essentially. So it's always good to sort of raise that awareness. And we had NAIDOC on the front the week prior as well, so we've been sort of trying to push that as much as we can, because it's obviously a really good cause. There's also some other stuff going on around the place. There's some sort of local stuff relating to the main street and businesses and things like that. The topic du jour this week is absent landlords. So we've spoken to a few business owners that some have moved, some haven't, some are still in these situations, but the idea of these landlords that potentially, you know, buy a business property sort of on the main street or in the middle of town, and then jump ship after that and are unreachable. And then we've spoken to a few local business owners basically that have had all sorts of problems with structural issues to their buildings and things like that they haven't been able to actually get fixed because of the landlords being quite sort of standoffish. It's an interesting topic. If you want to hear from a couple of locals and give their take on it, that's on page 9 this week. We've also got a lot happening in sport. It's kind of getting towards the business end. We've been through the mid-season bye. We've been through the country championships as well, which our boys actually happened to take home, which was really good the other week. We're into the pointy end of the BLG season. It's actually heating up a fair bit. South Gawler were 9-0 heading into just before country champs, and they've lost the last two on the bounce, so definitely in the A grade there's a bit to play for. And we had a pretty ridiculous scoreline in the BLG women's this week as well. There was a team that kicked 34 goals in one game, which BLGW record. So Williston happily holds in that now. 219-6, so
0: that's
1: But we do love that, foot on the throat. If the goals are there to be kicked, you got to kick them. So it's all to play for across all of the grades, really, in the BLG and the Adelaide Plains Footy League as well. It's probably not quite as cut and dry as it has been in recent years, with Two Wells and Malalar typically dominating. They are still both, Two Wells are still right up the top of the ladder, but there's a couple of other teams that are starting to contend now. So certainly come finals, it should be pretty interesting. So plenty happening around the place, Andy, as always.
0: Countdown to cricket season.
1: Oh, yeah, absolutely right. You know what? We had our first cricket training on Sunday in the middle of July.
0: And there was cricket in the paper this morning in the advertiser. And I'm like, hang on a minute.
1: Going to committee meetings and stuff like that. I'm thinking we've got 4 months or 3 months until the season actually comes back, but that's okay. Plenty happening across the place. And you can get all that and a little bit more with the Bunyip as well. So we can go online, we can go in person. We've got a website that will update every single day, a minimum of 6 new stories to that website each day. We're trying to be as daily as we can. So I guess the advantage of being an online subscriber is you can get your news as it happens.
0: Yes, up to date.
1: Yeah, correct. But that Wednesday physical paper edition is always going to be there as well. So, you can take your pick, really.
0: Excellent. Oh, great to talk to you as always.
1: And yep, agreed. And I'll jump back on next week with
0: Sophia, and I'll catch you the week after that.
1: Good plan. All
0: awesome.
1: Right, thanks very much, Andy.
0: Great. Cheers. Thanks. See you later. And there we go. And get my head around where I am. Oh, let's go to the community calendar, shall we?
2: The following Triple B

0: Aboriginal dreaming stories, and our place in the universe. 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
1: And that was Tom Curtin there. Just give it a crack. Here's to you and good life. Just keep going, shall we? Cassidy Rae, I like you like that.

0: And that's Cassidy Ray there with You Ain't Seen Nothing Yet. Little Fling, and I Like You Like That.
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0: And let's carry on with the show. And let's go Zydeco.

0: And that was Rockin' Dopsy Jr. and the Zydeco Twisters with Feats Don't Fail Me Now and Sugar Bees. And we had Buckwheat Zydeco with Potuka Coon, which means, oh, that you mean you're everything to something, everyone, everything to someone. You mean everything to someone or something like that anyway. And we started off with Hey Baby. Oh, let's do some weather, shall we?
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0: Oh, I tried to get in before that. well, it's currently 14.1 degrees here in the beautiful Barossa Valley, though it feels like 9.2. We've got 72% humidity and wind is 24 kilometres an hour and westerly, with wind gusts up to 32 kilometres an hour. And the barometric pressure is 1025.0 hectopascals. We're heading for a high. Oh, we've gone past the high of 14, so we'll see if it starts going down by now. what have we got? We've got no active warnings for this location. And tomorrow, 60% chance of rain, 11 overnight. Oh, 11 during the day and 4 overnight. Friday, 40% chance of rain, 11 maximum and 1 degree minimum. Saturday, 12 degrees maximum, 50% chance of rain and 3 degrees overnight. Sunday, 14 degrees, 20% chance of rain and 6 overnight. It looks like it's going to be windy. Monday, 13 degrees, a 70% chance of rain and 4 degrees overnight. Tuesday, looks like thunder and lightning. 14 degrees maximum, 5 overnight and 60% chance of rain. Wednesday, thunder and lightning. 13 degrees maximum. Jeez, I'm thinking it's summer. 90% chance of rain and 5 overnight. I'm going to stop right now. That's the weather. I hope it made sense to you anyway. let's do some Roto Sun Country Wedding.

And that was Daniel Grindstaff there with that lovely instrumental. And we had Rotosun, Our Sweet Ride. Let's just keep going here. Amberlee, Mary Ellen and Country Girl.

0: And that was Vanessa Bourne there, Lies That Bind. We had the new one from Max Jackson, A Shotgun Slide. And we started off with Amberlee Mary Ellen and Country Girl.
1: Hello, Frank here. You won't believe the lengths the team at Tanunda Lutheran Home will go to ensure you get the best attention and support. Like the new robots. That's right, automated carts to take care of some of the boring stuff. All those trips back and forth with the laundry, the dishes, the rubbish, even cleaning during the night shift. Seriously, guess you have to see it to believe it. Tanunda Lutheran Home. These guys are forward thinkers. A proud sponsor of Triple B FM.
0: And now we got Bobby Giles and the Texas Gales Bluegrass Band. Oh, I don't know what's happening with my mouth today. Oh, dear, oh me. Chicken Run.

0: And that was Charlie Adams there, Up the Lazy River. We had Chris Callahan, Honky Tonk Country Blues. And we started off with Bobby Giles and the Texas Gales Bluegrass Band and Chicken Run.
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0: And that was Marty Fell there with Kentucky Proud, Edgar Loudermilth Band with The Banks of the River, and David Stewart was All Grassed Up.
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0: And let's carry on here. Gail O'Neill with Sisterly Love.

And that was Kitty, Daisy and Lewis, Down on My Knees. We had Alexis and Susie with You featuring Gus McKinstry. And we started off with Gail O'Neill and Sisterly Love. Let's play some Chicks. Top of the World.

0: And that was a couple there from the Chicks, Traveling Soldier and Top of the World.
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0: And now we go to Bobby Osborne and CJ Lewandowski, Too Old to Die Young.

0: And that was Michael the Living Poet, a perfect picture. We had Mean Mary on her fast banjo and Iron Horse. And we started off with Too Old to Die from Bobby Osborne and CJ Lewandowski.
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0: And I hope you caught our last play last Sunday, the science fiction one. 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You just go to the Triple B homepage and look up radio plays and you shall find it there. Too easy. Ah, where shall we? Oh, Nick Chandler and The Delivered for so many years.

And that was Nick Chandler and The Delivered with Old Devil's Dream, Lonely Road, and For So Many Years. Well, Merv's in the building, so Merv the Magnificent shall be on at 3 p.m., which is exciting. Carry on with the story. let's get on with the show. Robert Hale, A Place Where I Belong.

0: And that was a Robert Hale sandwich. We started off with Robert Hale and A Place Where I Belong. Then we had Roll On Mississippi from the Red Camel Collective. And we ended that with Robert Hale with What People Think of Me Is None of My Business. Where shall we? Oh, there we go.
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0: What shall we do now? I think we're... Oh, what about this? The Black Sorrows and Darlinghurst. A little

And that was Zara Lindemann there with A Pony I Can Trust. We had Scarlet's Way doing it for love. And we started off with the Black Sorrows featuring Darlinghurst, A Little Love. Well, I'm going to say cheerio for now. And I shall catch you for this show in 2 weeks. There'll be Zofia back next week. And otherwise, I'll be back on Tuesday morning at 9 a.m. with Ozmania. And coming up at 3 p.m. today is Marv the Magnificent and carrying on his story there. And there'll be, after that, there'll be station music, and then Matt comes in at 8 p.m. for his musical meanderings. But right now I'm going to go out with, well, because it's July and we do celebrate Christmas in July, some people do anyway, I'm going to finish off with a Rockabilly Christmas from Mountain Rio. Otherwise, I shall catch you all next week. Bye.

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3: Are we? Yeah, we're here.
4: Welcome, welcome. I just cracked my knuckles. Quite cold today. So I was on a walk about 5-ish minutes ago. 5-ish? Yeah, I would say 5-ish minutes ago. Walking to the studio and boom, out of nowhere, rain starts pouring down. My shirt is wet now and I am very upset. Absolutely I'm thinking about how you pronounce that. I can't pronounce it. I even forgot the word. Yeah. So, welcome to Tavern of Fast and Tales. I wish I could count how many weeks I've been here. Been here for a very, very long time. I'm pretty much like one of those old guys who do the exact same thing on here. I'm Merv the Magnificent. Happy to bring you whatever number we're up to of Tavern of a Thousand Tales. So I've just told you the weather, very rainy. Please, drive home safely if you're picking up your kid or coming from work, and enjoy these tunes. First up, Wake Me Up Before You Go-Go. If it will play. Oh, it is playing, sorry. Sorry, give me a second.

Apologies, folks. We're just having some technical issues. Luckily, we have a member here. We will return. I do apologize for this inconvenience.

that was I Want It That Way by the Backstreet Boys. Mm-hmm. Thank you, random rat in the corner, for confirming my theory. Welcome back. Sorry about that. That was weird. Amateur radio host here. Whoops. Versus tech support, I guess. Technical difficulties. Technical difficulties has once again been thwarted. To make up for that very awkward disappearance, I'm going to play another song for you guys, and then we're going to get into this week's activities. Please enjoy. Perfection cannot please me.

And that was Profession Cannot Please Me. You can find that song on the Guilty Gear Strive soundtrack. My apologies for coughing there. That was quite rude. So, already off to a great start today. Vanquished a foe known as tech support. Always bet on Merv to use his magic to, I guess, other people's magic in this case, to fix the technical demons, devils. It could be whatever you want, really. But today is something. Oh, God, it is something. I'm so tired. Yeah. I have a couple things today. One I want to say in the next section. So we're already at nearly 2:30 here. So it was today. In the next following weeks, so not this week, Calibur episode 3 will be available. I'm gonna start doing kind of like a recap episode week by week until hopefully leading up to episode 4. But recording for that should start next week. So I don't know if we're gonna do 2 episodes next week, and then depends on the workflow. So we will be playing a song probably around 3:35. And before that, I'm going to be talking about something that actually happened last night. My experience running Dungeons & Dragons with my family. And that is a blast of a story that I will tell you guys here. But first, as I wanted to be yesterday, I want to break free.

That was I Want to Be Free. I Want to Break Free by Queen. Right. So, I know the players actually of this game are actually probably listening right now. So, hello. And I'm going to tell you the story of that one time my family played Dungeons & Dragons with me DMing. So, very basic scenario. For names, I'll be referring to them as their character names to keep anonymity. I was going to bring in the stats today, but I forgot. So, silly me. But I will tell you the important ones. Crispy, a dragonborn monk. For those who are at home who do not know what a dragonborn is, they are pretty much a humanoid dragon person. They're pretty cool, if you ask me. As she, yeah, and she's a monk, so she punched a lot of stuff. And she got 2 17s. If you do not know what a 17 is, how Dungeons & Dragons rolls their stats. They roll 46. Dropped the lowest number. So she rolled not once but twice. I think it was like 2 6s and a 5. So second highest number in the game. The only way you could get better is having 666s. So she was definitely the powerhouse of the group. Even though she did not optimize it very well. She decided to play a strength monk. And it was a choice. Next up is... I think... Oh, what was his name? I think his name was... Johnny. Yeah, his name was Johnny. And Johnny had the opposite luck. So, for his stats, he had rolled a 7. So, pretty bad. One of the lower rolls. Then he rolled a... what you call it, a 5. So, I think it was like 2 1s and a something. I can't remember. It was 2 1s and a 2, I'm pretty sure. Pretty garbage luck. I think the only other would be triple ones and you roll 3, which I'm not even 100% sure how you would even manage that, considering that you dropped the lowest number. And then we have Le Princess. This is actually their kid, so to have an anonymity, they call themselves Princess X. So for the time being, we're just going to call them the Princess. So our adventure starts with a simple goal. They want to buy a pony, right? So they take on a mission to deal with some kobolds. For those at home who do not know what a kobold is or have a different picture of what a kobold is, funnily enough, that is very common. A kobold is essentially a little dragon guy, and they're like pretty much like goblins, but dragon lizard people. They're pretty cool, and they have a really good cool ability called Pack Tactics, and unfortunately, they are very weak, but yeah. So, we start a campaign at the start of the mine. They got to take out these goblins to get paid because they're not really making a lot of gold. As Johnny was actually a kobold himself. So he decided to walk in to the mine as we meet our first major character for this campaign. Or I guess NPC. Named Shorttail, and he was like, "Hello." "Yes, hello, I'm Shorttail. Who are you?" As they see Johnny, who is Johnny exactly? At the moment, their plan was he was gonna be a dragonborn, he's gonna pretend to be adopted by the other two because he's so short and frail, and it worked.

goblins are the kobolds, working and like, you know, caring for their families. And throughout the walk, we find out that Short Tail actually does have a short tail due to a genetic deficiency, defect, where his mother actually has tail cancer. So, and she's pretty much on her deathbed. As we, I called him Maurice. And they got to Maurice's, huts in the cobalt place. As they go up to the kobolds, from what they can see, they saw a minecart painted in big bold lettering, the Maurice-mobile. As they walk in, as they find another minecart he's painting called Tesla. And essentially, Maurice was this big, deep, he wasn't actually that big, he was only like 4'5". Kobolds are only about like 2 feet tall, very short creatures. But this one was massive. He's nearly as tall. Oh, sorry for hitting the mic. Hold on, let me just reposition my chair. I could get one of those like podcast chairs where they get the couches and the microphones. Man, that would be so cool. sorry, back onto the story. so essentially, he went in there. They started talking. And how, they started talking and how, you know, and how they wanted to have, you know, sanction in the mine. And essentially the mine had space, but due to Johnny, right? Johnny's the tiefling. Yeah, sorry, I'm missing up races. We're about to get to why I called him a tiefling, even though it's has ing, not tiefling. So he rolled low because he put his 5 into charisma. As they left, but before they left, we actually find out that Johnny was secretly a changeling, and changelings have the ability to change their appearance. So he went back into the into Maurice's house just before they left. As Maurice was busy painting, he thought this was Short Tail telling him something. Johnny got his massive great axe. He was actually a barbarian, and he smashed down on Maurice's skull, killing him, and now assimilating himself as the leader. We skip a couple months to where they have made about 10,000 gold just off of operating the kobolds into pretty much being miners for them. And one day, Short Tail comes into Maurice's room as he says, "And who are you? We know who you are." As they try to play it off, unfortunately, they don't buy it, and a fight ensues. Crispy comes in, unleashing her fire breath, burning all of them. Princess slicing their necks, trying to aim for one of the, sorry, for children, block your ears for this one. She tried to aim for one of the kobold's testicles. I gave her disadvantage. She missed. Unfortunately, that's why you don't try to go for the bulls, kids. Unless it's, I don't know, a big, giant log of a man.
So they

0: tried. They're winning very high. Princess actually got low. So, you had Johnny now back to his normal size, just blocking and taking hits for her. As how I did this combat, just pretty simply, is that there was pretty much 18 kobolds. Five of them died to Crispy's breath attack, and then I kind of just role played and described how they started like it was pretty much three of them attacked at a time, and then pretty much they had like 18 lives, and kobolds only have like 5 HP, so yeah. Then we finally get to the last kobold being Short Tail, the one who started the coup, and there was only, sorry, I should say there's only two. We actually still had Short Tail's dying mother begging for us for her son's life, and the party had unanimously agreed that her mother, his mother, was going to force a charisma roll from them to try to convince the party to kill up spare Short Tail or not and add him to the party. As they rolled, they got a 6-17, sorry. Yeah, I think it was a 17. They succeed and they adopt Short Tail, the short-tailed kobold, into the party. And that's where the campaign ends. The one shot, I should say. They got their pony. It was great fun. And yeah, I'm tired from that. I'm just loading up something else. I hope you all enjoyed that story. A little bit scatterbrained. I had to remember all the details. I wish I had it written down, but I didn't have enough time since this literally was ran last night. And I do hope Crispy and Princess does enjoy listening to my story, at least, of my retelling, as we're gonna go into week one of Caliber retelling. We're gonna start with the prologue. Stay tuned.
1: The year is 2164, and the night was quiet in the laboratories. It's been 3 days since the infestations attacked. Little did Century know that they were going to discover a new species as he twiddled around his laboratory. Century was at his operating table, working on an infestation, trying to figure out how they could weaponize it. The laboratory was quiet, just for the machinery that is running his body and the clanking of scalpels. All of a sudden, his phone started to ring. He instructed his droid to go retrieve it. The droid answered the phone, and a man said,
2: "Sensory, unidentified object is heading to Earth."
1: "Just kill it and bring it to my lab. Then I can experiment on it."
2: "You misunderstand. It doesn't seem to be a living organism, although it has some form of bio energy. This could be the first infestation weaponry."
1: That raised Sentry's interest. "I'll be there in half an hour, and then I can run the experiments." Sometime later, it was late at night for the president. He was quite frustrated that he had to leave his pregnant wife in bed for such a mediocre task. He entered the doors of the laboratory, seeing Sentry, the mad scientist, but genius, working on a floating orb of some sort. "Okay, why did I wake up this late at night? Mr. President, this is quite incredible. This thing is marvelous. What exactly am I looking at?" "Well, you see, this seems to be some form of object. The object seems to be synchronizing with the planet's core and seems to be using that energy to produce a gravitational field, hence why it's floating." "So this is just an infestation. Why haven't we killed it yet?" "Well, that's actually the interesting thing, sir. This thing isn't anything we've ever seen. No infestation blood, nothing, but it seems like it's living and will grow." Although the only question is what it would grow into. Interesting. So you're saying this is a new species? That's exactly what I'm saying, sir. It's something we haven't discovered since the infestation, sir. A brand new species not tied to them. Interesting. So what's your plan, Sentry? Do you think we should kill it? I want to see it grow, see what it becomes. I'll get bombs to be able to neutralize the thing if it becomes a problem. Although, I am curious if we could use this as a weapon. So be it. I need to go back to my wife. So long.

0: Chapter 1, Newton's arrival. A van passing through the street was a very rare sight in the 80s. On the van was a Caliber Research symbol painted on it. Trailing that van was two Caliber issued vehicles, an even rarer sight on such a lovely day without death. The vehicles were as big as a Jeep and were armored. These things were made to traverse battlefields and rescue civilians. Inside the front seat of the van was not a researcher. In fact, it was a man wearing a pair of sunglasses and wearing a suit. He had an earpiece and a holster on his hip, something that researchers usually don't take. Inside the back of the van was nothing, except a floating rock slowly bobbing up and down in midair. In fact, this rock was Newton, a large fella. He was about 6.5 feet tall and was rather wide. He was covered in head to toe small gray rocks. These rocks actually made up 90% of his body. Newton did not find this position comfortable. He would rather stand on the ground on his 2 feet, but unfortunately he was not able to do that due to the interior of the van, and would make that rather unpleasant for him to be transported via vehicle. Although this was not a problem for him, since he didn't really feel uncomfort like normal people, although he would much prefer being on his feet. But there was no other way to transport him, since any other way to transport him would risk him being discovered. If he was discovered, the entire world would be in riots and would not trust the government as much. Even though he wasn't a threat to this planet, people are skeptical. That's just how human nature works. The ride from the lab was about an hour, but it felt like 5 hours. They eventually got to the location where he would fulfill his purpose. The van stopped. Newton waited a couple seconds, and then he heard the door open. He quickly sprang up from his feet and ran out of the van, trying to not damage it. To mixed results, he did so. After the exiting of the van, the first thing he feels is sunlight. His body does not need sunlight for vitamin D, but it is greatly appreciated and is quite refreshing. After all, he has never really felt sunlight in his life, being stuck underground. The man went in front of him. Come this way, the man said with a gruff voice, doing so, following the man to the entry to the giant building. The building was nice compared to some other buildings he's seen online. It seemed to be newly built, as it was about 3 stories tall, and on the side was painted a giant symbol that said Caliber Outpost J-22. The third floor was most likely to keep the weaponry, and the lower floors were most likely for living and other things. He finally got to the entrance, as he seen a man with a mechanical arm looking at his phone. The man finally noticed Newton's arrival and put it down and opened his mouth to speak until, "What the duck are you?" The voice came from a woman looking around her 20s with ginger hair. The facial expression she gave was one of disgust. Even though he didn't mind it personally, it still hurt, even though he did know this was eventually going to happen. But the thing that was going to happen on his first day of his new job was a bit of a shock. Calm down, Bella. This is why I didn't tell you anything about him, because I knew you were going to be acting like this, the man with the metal arm said to the woman known as Bella. Well, I've heard of half-breeds joining the force, but I never thought more than half would be able to join the force, she said. I'm not a half-breed, nor a human, nor infestation, Newton said, with a voice devoid of emotion. The hell are you talking about? Is this the way you cope with your horrible existence? I have heard of crazy stuff, but this is putting it to a new level, Bella said. Well, according to the files, he's one of a kind. Supposedly he landed on this planet about 20 years ago, and supposedly his DNA is not mixed with infestation, the man with the metal arm said, now getting closer. How's it going? I'll be your captain. He reaches his hand out, which stopped midair. Well, they weren't kidding. The captain pushed against Newton's gravitational field. This definitely is strong. What are you doing? Bella said, walking to Newton. What are you, scared you're going to cut your hand on his rocks? Let me give him a pat on the back, she said with confidence in her voice. She aggressively tried to slap his back, but similar to Captain, her hand was stuck in midair. What the hell? She said. Again and again, she tried for about 30 seconds. Huh? So you have a force field? I bet those rocks are just for show, huh? She said. You would be mostly correct. They are tougher than human skin, but not by much. Although they have the properties that make me resistant to gravity to the point where my body doesn't explode from the force of my core, Newton said. Wow, how fascinating. Newton looked around for the new voice, looking towards the building to see a smaller man. He had blonde hair and seemed nervous. From his knowledge, the required height to operate a caliber is around 5'8". The man looked like he was barely meeting the requirements. And that's Liam. He's our medic, Captain said, introducing the timid man. The van driver walked up to the captain. I leave him with you now. The captain nodded, and then the driver left. Well, shall we show him to his room? Captain suggested. Newton nodded and was about to follow Captain until... On second thought, what if we spawn? Make sure he's capable of not betraying us, and making sure that that thing can even fight, Bella said, stepping in front of him. Bella, leave him alone. Come on, I'll show you to your room, Captain said, with a bit of annoyance in his voice. Captain, I shall accept her challenge. You see, I have very little experience in combat, and I do realize I must keep up, so I wish to assess myself, Newton said, with no malice in his voice. Bella, on the other hand, looked like she had just won the jackpot. Let me get my training equipment. I'll meet you in the training grounds in 5 minutes. Chapter 1, end.
1: And that is chapter 1. I've already played it so many times so far. As we are going to catch up next week, but first I want to actually talk about some fun facts about Caliber in kind of the playing. So I want to talk about me as a player who was deciding to play Newton, what it was exactly going to be, right? So when in conception of Newton, he was essentially going to be a different, completely different race. He was actually going to be some weird... alien squid thing that like suck the air out of like infestations and stuff. And I find that very interesting that we have somehow gotten from weird squid air creature who poisons people to planet person. So I always find that really interesting. I hope you did enjoy Caliber Chapter 2. One. 2 is going to be next week or the week after. So we're going to play some music. We're getting towards the end. We have about less than 20 minutes. And yeah. We're going to bye bye bye.

That was Ups and Downs. Great song. I feel like I played this for the third time this week. The third time I have played it in the last 3 weeks. So I might have to change up the playlist a little bit more. But that's about it for today's session. I hope you guys enjoyed. Remember, you're listening to... Damn it, they removed the thing. you're listening to Triple B 89.1 FM, or Triple B FM 89.1. Oh god, I'm really sick. But yeah. That was me, Merv the Magnificent, signing off with one more song. Made in Heaven

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You know I can't be found sitting home all alone.

0: 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Don't let...
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Well, I had to leave the city and all its grim faces, my pointless job and all the nutcases. Had to get away to some distant places, maybe go to Queensland, see the camel races, like Captain Starlight and Strzelecki. I just want to be sitting around the campfire having brekkie, maybe take a friend for company and to help me put some petrol in my Mazda 323. So I went on holiday with my mate Jeffrey. We went to Birdsville and we went to the Deep Tree. Things were going well on our trip out back until I took a turn down a smaller track and he said, "Hold on, Stephen.

gave Jeff just a bit more lip, and he wouldn't talk to me for the rest of the trip. It's like that every time that I go away, I gotta find a new friend for every holiday. And sometimes I wonder if they're just too far from home, or if it's something to do with me. Couldn't be. I decided it resulted from all the jealousy and envy that my passengers felt for my Mazda 323. And for my leadership qualities. So go and get yourself a four-wheel drive, air-conditioned with a fridge inside, and you can cross the deserts and the rivers wide, and take snapshots and slides for when you arrive, and stop and have a drink at in a meet with other members of your nomadic tribe.

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eyes and she says hi. And I stumble to the breakfast table while the kids are going off to school goodbye. And she reaches out.

0: Age.
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couple of Western shows here on next week. Do you want to go, love? Oh, come on. 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What do you mean, take Davo? You've been no fun at the driving. Come on. Hey, look. There's John Morrissey over there with Lucky Phil. Let's just send them to at the driving. I wonder what they're doing here together, though. That's a bit of a worry. Hey, look over there. There's Stephen Helen. Taking Lucy out for a driving, I guess. Man, I just love those Cadillacs. That's the best-looking Cadillac.

I wonder if you're lonesome tonight. 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Fate had me playing in love with you as my sweetheart. 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I loved you at first glance. You read your lines so cleverly and never missed a cue. Then came act two. You seemed to change, you acted strange, and why I've never known. 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But I'd rather go on hearing your lies than to go on living without you. Now the stage is bare, and I'm standing there with emptiness all around. And if he won't come back to me, then they can bring the curtain down.

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0: Since she wears my ring, take one.
1: Okay, how about two? And see, you guys leap before you look then, because nobody rehearsed that goddamn intro.
2: I just
0: did the count off. Okay. That's gonna be three.
1: We don't want to surprise you, James. We didn't tell James about this. Wait a minute. Okay. Y'all act straight now. Quit gigging it. I like that one.
0: Well, that's a take.
3: James wasn't about to jump on that one.
0: Four.
4: Oh.

0: Oh, I think that was a gas up there.
1: I know it, but I got the pool mixed up with the sea.
0: That's okay, right. That's all right.
1: I know it was
0: five. One. All right, all quiet.
1: Donnie, damn you.
2: Shoot. Goddamn.
1: JD. No. We're going to try to get it. Damn, cut it, fella. These sandwiches are gone.
0: That's six. All quiet now.
2: She wears...
1: You're ready. You're knocking over stools and everything.
0: I'll get seven. All
1: it's hard to do in cold, I'll tell you. Ain't everything. Oh, Lord. Charlie? But you get your ass on out of now, cool.
2: She.
1: That sounds funny as hell.
2: She. She. Goddamn.
1: Get someone to get me an earphone. Here, just one earphone.
2: She. She.
1: She. What? No.
2: She.
1: You hit the son of a bitch. Oh, Lord.
2: She.
1: Where is it, JD? What do you do when you freeze up your ass like this, man?
2: She.

0: disappointment, it turned out you lived above the shop, and that's why you worked there.
1: No shit, Sherlock.
0: It was a very small flat with a very narrow kitchen. No need for further explanation. You sat down on the work surface. I got down to work on your surface. I could hardly get my breath. Toast crumbs like needles on the back of your legs. Hey, baby. Shopping in

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1: And good evening, 8 till 10 it is, on this Wednesday night. And it's one of those nights where you just can't make the lights turn on. But that's all right. I will fix that momentarily. That's because I ran in here and tried to do everything too quickly because, like most Wednesday nights, I'm just running that a little bit late. I don't know why, but I always seem to be. All right, well, where are we going to start tonight? I don't know. I had an idea and then I changed my idea. Now I've changed my idea again, so we will see where this evening winds up. And I think what we'll start with is a bit of Men and Work. I think that's a good idea. Let's wonder, who can it be?

Bella Sebastian, Me and the Major. That's from the Arab Strap album. I do like that album. I like it a lot. And we started out with Men at Work, Who Can It Be Now? Who can it be now? It can be Matt on your Wednesday night, and we are meandering already. I was just remarking to someone that I've had a moderately busy day, and it's when you put it all down in a text message, it's pretty busy, but that's all right. That's all right. We're supposed to be busy. That's half the fun of it. It is 10 minutes past 8 o'clock. I have set a challenge for myself. There is a playlist on Spotify, which is the top 500 albums of all time by Rolling Stone from 2020. I am working my way through it at the moment. I'm up to album number 30. Luckily, I do a little bit of driving, so I get to listen to albums completely. It came up, Lauryn Hill. I played some not that long ago, but I'm going to play all Lauryn Hill sort of vibey music. There we go, vibey music for the rest of the evening. So here we go. Let's kick it off with a bit of

G'day, I'm Tom from the Barossa Colonies. Our club is part of a global organisation of volunteers dedicated to serving the children of the world, starting right here in the Barossa Valley. We are a vibrant group of over 30 members who have fun while raising funds or volunteering in various ways to assist children and their families. We enjoy our dinner meetings on Thursday evenings twice a month at the Vine Inn and would welcome any new members. 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

0: saying, man. Yo, niggas on the real. We can't be doing this shit every fucking weekend, man.
1: Warning. Explicit language ahead.
2: Okay, that was a bit retrospective. I sort of forgot there was a bit of bad language in that one, but it's after 8 o'clock. I'm sure that would be fine. That was a little bit of Tribe Called Quest and the Hop. It's got Questlove on the drums. Who doesn't love a bit of Questlove? And we started out with Miss Lauryn Hill and Doo-Wop, or That Thing, and that's from the album. That's the album version, The Miseducation of Lauryn Hill, one of the greatest albums of all time, according to that Rolling Stones list. I don't know what you think, but it's pretty darn good. It's got all that little interlude stuff in it, which is just fun to listen to. Sounds like a classroom, but it isn't a classroom. Okay, moving right along, let us just take a moment to consider that it is not long until the Commonwealth Games. Who's excited for the Commonwealth Games? I hear a resounding excitedness, the Commonwealth Games. The advertiser, in its infinite wisdom, published a wraparound today to talk about the Commonwealth Games, giving us a preview of all the amazing athletics which will occur. And what I love about this wraparound preview is they have listed when everything is happening. So day one... Well, the opening ceremony is on the 23rd of July. Goodness me, did you know that, the 23rd of July? In that week, there is actually something even more amazing happening. And I don't know if you are around the amazing things that are going to be happening next week. But brace yourself, just in case you haven't been all over it, on the 27th of July, so the week after, we've got AusAlert happening, the national test of the alert system in Australia. It is going to be very exciting, and it's going to go off here at 1:30 p.m. on the 27th. So your phone will go nuts on the 27th of July, Monday, the 27th of July at 1:30. Now, it will be quite the thing. I pity anyone that's got a funeral at that time, because you can't stop it. It doesn't matter if your phone's on silent, it is going to make a noise. So your mobile phone, your tablet device, your smartwatch, they're all going to go off at the same time. You can opt out, and the only way you can opt out is by turning your phone to airplane mode, or by turning your mobile phone off. Now, I don't know about you, but I seldom turn my phone off, only because I can't remember how. And also, it is just something I don't think to do. I just put it on charge and away you go. It's not very good for the battery health, I understand that, but what are you going to do? So, AusAlert Day. I will warn you again next week. Will I warn you again next week? No, yes, I will. Will I? Hang on, what's the date today? It's the 22nd today, so yes, next week you will get another warning about AusAlert Day, and I will make sure that you're as alert as you need to be for the AusAlert Day. Actually, no, this is your one warning. This is my warning for you for AusAlert Day. So if you've got your calendar in front of you, get calendaring, because you want to remember AusAlert Day. And the Commonwealth Games. There we go, two things that are happening in our crazy little world at the moment that don't involve people blowing other people up. But one is going to make your phone blow up and, well, not blow up, but ring, and also warn you about things that could potentially be bad happening. It would be unfortunate if something bad did happen at 1:30 on the 27th of July, but we will think about that later on. More music, I think, is required, because I am prattling at a million miles an hour. So here we go, a bit of Sharon Jones and the Dap Kings.

sexy people.

Ah, salt and pepper. Fits in very, very nicely indeed. It is 8:31 and that can only mean one thing. Fun fact. I found it out. I'll tell you about fun fact. I finally found it out. Oh, yeah. It's fun facts for another week. Here they come. And I was lucky enough today to hear the Senior Australian of the Year talk about Alzheimer's disease and dementia and what we can do to ward it off, one might say. So Professor Henry Bradati gave a bit of a talk in Adelaide today, and it was really quite illuminating. So one of the things that was being called for is making sure that we look after our brain health. We have gyms for our body. Where are our gyms for our minds? That's the thing. We retire for a long time and it does not do our brains much good. So tonight's fun facts are inspired by your brain, or my brain, or any brain altogether. Just as a fun fact, the brain makes up only 2% of your body weight. So you can only blame your brain for making up a little bit of your body weight, but it uses 20% of your body's energy. That's impressive, isn't it? The human brain contains 86 billion neurons. 86 billion. That's a lot. Every time you learn something new, your brain physically changes by creating or strengthening neural connections. Now, remember, this is an organic computer, which is basically the size of your two fists put together. I hope you're doing that at the moment. And it's got the texture of soggy cauliflower for anyone who hasn't poked a brain before. Every time, we've done that one, sleep is when your brain takes out the rubbish through the glampic system, clearing waste products. So those plaques, tangles, etc., etc. We need our circulatory system in our brain to be really, really good. Walking for just 30 minutes a day improves memory and thinking skills. Why do you think that is? It's because physical exercise also flushes your brain. It is a very important thing to do. Learning a second language can help build cognitive reserve and makes your brain more resilient to age. And it doesn't matter when you start that. Gibberish, although, is not a language. Laughter releases endorphins, and this can reduce stress hormones that affect brain functions. Chronic stress can shrink the hippocampus, the part of the brain involved in memory. So if you're pumping that cortisol 24 hours a day, 7 days a week, your hippocampus is going to be a little hippo small camp. I was going to think of something funny to say, but I couldn't. Anyway, dehydration, even mild dehydration, can affect your concentration and mood because your brain is 73% water. That's right, 73%. Omega-3 fatty acid found in oily fish and walnuts helps support healthy brain cells. Get on those walnuts. Music lights up the middle area of the brain, stimulating memory and emotion. So that's why

for people living with dementia, that it is so important. And the music that we go back to is the music from when we were 15 to 25, our formative years. So hopefully I'm playing some of that tonight for you, or not, who knows. Reading fiction can improve empathy. There we go. Dancing combines movement, rhythm and memory making. It's the one of the best activities for brain fitness. Look, we all have a bit of a laugh at Zumba, but I tell you what, Zumba, it's a thing. It's got music, it's got rhythm, it's got movement. It's what we need to do. Meditation has been shown to increase the thickness of areas involved in attention and emotional regulation, but social interaction is one of the strongest lifestyle factors associated with maintaining brain health. Okay, that's I always find that a contentious one, because what if you don't want to be socially interacting? Says he who's sitting in a radio station all by himself. I'm interacting with you guys, so I interact in my own way. Your brain continues to develop until you're in your mid-20s, and there's been calls to actually ban tackling in football for anyone under 25. Could you imagine that? You know, half the players are retiring at 25, and we're stopping them tackling, and then they're going. Anyway, smelling certain scents can trigger vivid memories because smell has a direct connection to the memory center. There we are. Sunlight helps protect your body produce vitamin D, which helps role in healthy brain function. Blood pressure. All right. If you take nothing out of today, blood pressure is the most important thing. You need to make sure your blood pressure isn't too high. High blood pressure can increase the risk of later cognitive decline. Why is that so? Because we're thinking we're going to be flushing the brain with blood anyway, so why not put it at pressure? Well, it damages all those little vessels. It's all bad. You don't want to do it. Get your blood pressure under control. You know, another thing we could call blueberries is brain berries, because they are rich in antioxidants linked to brain health. And dark leafy greens such as spinach, kale contain nutrients that support healthy brain aging. That is good. Spending time in nature can improve attention and reduce mental fatigue. Yes, yes it can. These are all very, very important things. And now, this is fun. The brain communicates using tiny electrical impulses that travel at speeds of up to 430 kilometres an hour. That's amazing. There's a bit of a myth that creativity comes from the right side of the brain, but guess what? It comes from the both sides and it can work simultaneously. I think we need some more brain health. Hang on, let's just push the button again. There we go. Multitasking usually isn't efficient. Your brain rapidly switches between tasks rather than doing them simultaneously. That's so true. And yes, it is never too late to improve your brain health. We need to slip, slop, slap our brains, people. That probably didn't come out very well. So we need to go for a walk. Most days, 30 hours. We need to get 30 minutes. We need to get some sleep. 7 to 9 hours of quality sleep a night. I'm in trouble. Eat a Mediterranean-style diet. Stay socially connected. Learn new skills. Very important. The longer we learn, the better our brain will be. And most importantly, don't smoke. Avoid secondhand smoke. Avoid air pollution. All of that stuff. Bad for one's brain and your blood sugar level, as he finishes off a pastry whilst he's telling you these things. So move, eat, sleep, think, connect and protect. They are the things that we need to do, the six critical pillars of brain health. And so ends your community service announcement for this evening. Let's go with some more music. Bit of Michael Jackson now.

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There we go. That's Baltimore by Nina Simone. It's a beautiful song. Just bops along there, doesn't it? It is 8:48. You're with Matt here on Triple B FM and just playing some great music again tonight. Well, I think it's great. Hope you're enjoying it as well. Just back onto the old dementia thing. There's been a couple of interesting studies that came out today. One actually was linking dementia to couples. So if one person in a couple has dementia, the likelihood of the other one developing it also has dementia. That question was asked today and I think I got the answer. I believe that the reason why is because people are exposed to the same environmental factors. That's probably why I think that a person is more susceptible to dementia if they are in a couple and have been in a couple for a long time. So anyway, that is my thoughts and also the thoughts of the Senior Australian of the Year. There we go. So the other study was around frailty, and we've already addressed that this evening with some of those brain health preventative factors. And frailty can be warded off through exercise, through protein, plenty of protein. And I think this is the scary thing, the amount of protein that you actually have to eat to be beneficial. So not saying you've got to eat a cow every day, but you certainly do need to have more than 10 grams of protein in every meal that you eat. So that adds up over your day. Meals and snacks, 10 grams of protein is the magic number. Anyway, I will stop with the medical advice and I will continue with the music. And everyone loves this song. Strumming my pain. Oh, yeah. Bit of Fugees for your Wednesday night. You're with Matt here.

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0: Yes, TLC and Creep. It is just about to click over 9 o'clock, and that can only mean one thing.
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0: We all love The Leader. Thank you, Homer. It is currently 5.5 degrees and it feels like 4.3 degrees. Tomorrow we are, we've got, what have we got? We've got no wind. There's none whatsoever. We've had 0.8 of a millimetre of rain since 9 a.m. And driving home tonight, my goodness, there was some interesting clouds in the sky, looked really dark and foreboding. So I thought there was going to be a lot more rain than that. Anyway, it is looking at getting down to 4 degrees overnight. Tomorrow we're looking at a high of 11 whole degrees. That is just not a lot of degrees. And then what is happening beyond there? And we've got a bit of wind tomorrow as well. Southwesterly winds to be exact. And there is a slight chance of rain, 60% to be exact, less than 1 millimetre. So what have we got beyond that? Friday, we're looking at 1 degree overnight and 11 degrees during the day. It warms up to 12 degrees on Saturday, 14 degrees on Sunday, 13 degrees on Monday. Tuesday next week will be 14 degrees. Monday, don't forget your alert day at 1:30. It'll be 13 degrees then. And next Wednesday, potentially, it will be 13 degrees as well.
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0: Absolutely, let us know. We want to know all about your community events so we can tell everyone else about it. And if you can't find it with us, we can find it in the leader.
6: I love the leader.
0: We all love the leader. Thank you, Bart. It is 9:04. You're with Matt here on Triple B FM. And we're going to now go with, one of my all-time favourites, a bit of Frank Ocean. And, yes, I'm going to say that there may be some cursing words in here.

Nina Simone. That won't be the last you hear of Nina Simone tonight. It is 11 minutes past 9 o'clock. We started out with a bit of Frank Ocean. And that came off the back of the community announcements and the weather. God bless the weather and the leader for providing it to us. It is, as I said, 11 minutes past 9 o'clock. I am going to do what I do every Wednesday night at about this time. I'm going to run down to Park Terrace and put the bins out. So in the meantime, enjoy the Roots.

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my voice. About those other Jennies I reckoned with, lost them all like a homework excuse. This time the magic number is two, cause it takes two, not three, to seduce. My destiny of love is brought to an apex.

zone. 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Squeeze your stoop like Betty Boop, then make camel alphabet soup and spell plug ones within. Forward march is the same when transistors will play. Coming to bed is the move. Dolby sound will be then top crown when I put the needle into your groove.

De La Soul, I Know, spelled E-Y-E, no. And, yeah, fun album cover on that one. Absolutely amazing. It is 9:21. You're with Matt here on Triple B FM, and I have been meandering my way through the evening in over a lot of media in the last few days. We would have seen a picture of a couple of gentlemen and a makeshift barge with a toilet on it and a barbecue. Yes, it was two mates that decided that the best way to get a toilet to Kangaroo Island was not on the ferry because it was ridiculously priced. It was to actually build a barge and sail across shark-infested waters instead of going on the SeaLink. Kangaroo Island Ferry is one of the world's most expensive for the distance, with the standard return ticket for an adult being more expensive than a round trip to Sydney. There you go. So to avoid paying almost $700 to transfer the toilet across Baxter's Passage between Cape Jervis and Penashore, Alex Craig and his best mate Paul Graham sailed a homemade barge fitted with a functioning dunny and barbecue across the 16-kilometre corridor. Normally takes 45 minutes. It took these gentlemen 4 hours. Yeah, what a crazy, crazy thing to do. It is not the most expensive trip. There is a ferry in Queensland's Jardine River, which is the only way to reach the top of Cape York. It takes about 60 seconds, and they charge $250 a return ticket to transport a car and a trailer. Goodness me. Whereas in the UK, you can go from Portsmouth to Fishbourne, which takes 45 minutes each way, and that costs $166. So, yes, we pay a lot for our ferries, and we've got a... I don't know why. It's just very, very expensive to get to Kangaroo Island. And I think lots more people would love to go there, but, you know, when it's going to cost $800 to get a family across there and your car and your dog, it's going to be a bit of a challenging financial decision, let's say, to jump in the car and head to Kingscote. I don't know if that's something anyone's ever gone, yeah, I'm going to do that now. Bit more music now, I think, is the order of the day, and we couldn't play music that's in this R&B sort of feel without getting out a little bit of... Oh, why didn't that work? It'll work in a second. I'm sure it will. Here we go. It just takes a moment sometimes to make things work, and here we go. Right. Now we're organised. It's just takes a moment sometimes. Are we tired of being alone? Absolutely. Our brain, take it away.

Yeah, that's Tribe Called Quest, Can I Kick It? And look, hang on, it's just shut down. I hate it when things like that happen. And we start out with a bit of Al Green, but Daisy Livingston, thank you very much for messaging us this evening. First CD she ever bought, 3 Feet High and Rising, De La Soul. What a great first album. That is a really good first album to buy. I think, unfortunately, my first album that I purchased was Genesis' Invisible Touch. In hindsight, it is actually a good album, so I won't be too harsh on myself there. Yes, it is 9:31. You're with Matt here on Triple B FM, and we've got 29 minutes to go together. I want to play a bit more music, and I don't think we can go past a bit of Stevie Wonder.

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See, don't go chasing those waterfalls. Absolutely not. It is 9:42. You're with Matt here on Triple B FM. It has been a seriously cool night of music here. I have thoroughly enjoyed myself. I hope you have as well. When I opened my paper at 5:30 this morning, I saw a big article about Hindley Street and the party being over for Hindley Street. And goodness me, poor old Hindley Street. 20 years they've been talking about upgrading it, and now we've got more empty shops, massage parlours and convenience stores than ever before. And I don't think that's necessarily what we need for one of the premier strips in Adelaide. It is pretty dowdy and not great, let's say. It feels generally unsafe. I think that's quite safe to say. I had to go down Hindley Street to go to a concert last year with my kids, and I thoroughly did not enjoy it. It was just unpleasant. So I don't even like going down there during the day, to be perfectly honest. There you go. Sometimes you have to. I had to go to Franklin Street today, and Franklin Street is 5 streets up. It's not normally where I go. Still didn't like that either. I'll only like where I go. That sounds a bit sad, doesn't it? I only like going to the places I like to go. Very much. Maybe I am just a simple country person, but that's all right. That's all right indeed. I can now say that I've been involved in bathing a chicken. I don't know how many people can actually say that out there in Radioland. And I've lived 52 years without bathing a chicken, and last weekend chicken bathing was required, and it was a complicated bit of work that actually had to happen to bath said chicken. So just to bring you up to speed, Dolly, the chicken that lives in our backyard with her sisters Odette and Giselle, had a sore on her bottom, and it's not necessarily called a bottom, it's called a vent in a chicken, which is just a wonderful, wonderful term. Anyway, we suspected she may be egg-bound, but again, not knowing, we treated her for egg-boundedness, which didn't work, which involved giving her an Epsom salt bath, which, is something I have never, ever done. And look, I don't think I will ever do it again. I probably will end up doing it again next weekend. But in saying that, chicken bathing, I'm not sure if it's something that other people have had to do out there. But it seems like when I was talking to the deer folk at the farm barn, a very, very common thing to happen. Anyway, all you chicken bathers out there, let's have a little bit of Marvin Gaye.

The Fugees featuring Miss Lauryn Hill. It is 9:52. You're with Matt here on Triple B FM. I have had a great time this evening. If only there was video of the dancing that was going on in here, you would be astounded as always. We're going to go out with a little bit of Nina Simone, a little bit of Frank Ocean. I love a bit of Frank Ocean, and I certainly love Nina Simone. So I'll be back next week, but stay tuned to Triple B, where there's lots of great presenters in front of you. And yes, next week I'll be back, and I don't know where I'm going to wind up, but I'll be a long way down that 500 albums list, so I could be anywhere, anywhere at all. So thanks for joining me. Hope you've had a great night, and –

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0: good, Nita. That's great. Couple more. Come on, give it all you got. Good. Knees. Last one. Good. Do it. Harder, higher. Okay, take a breather.
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0: Good morning. Hello there. I hope you have had a fabulous week so far. A big warm welcome to Zelda's Heat Small Blues News and Interviews here on Triple B FM 89.1 Community Radio on this fabulous Thursday morning. Very, very foggy. Interesting. And start of the program with Wes Jean's track, I'm a Good Man, and thank you to all those good men out there for making life better for so many. It is 10 minutes after 9, and the temperature at the moment is, let's just say it's chilly, and we'll have a closer look at it later. I don't even want to say it. Very excited to be having a chat today at 10:15 with Tom Wolfe from the Wolfe Brothers about musical life lessons and love. The Wolfe Brothers will be calling into the Barossa during their Australian Made Tour, performing at the Barossa Arts Centre on Saturday week, Saturday the 1st of August at 8 p.m. And hopefully you have bought your tickets, because if we don't show our support for visiting artists early enough, they might be a little bit reluctant to take the chance and visiting us again. Or who knows, they might even decide to cancel the scheduled show if they think the ticket sales aren't sufficient. So please do take the plunge early and get your tickets for anything that takes your fancy that comes into the Barossa. It's a terrific facility, the Barossa Arts Centre, and we need to support them as well. And, of course, plenty of music in the meantime to get you up and moving around your hot chocolate to ward off the chill this morning. 11 minutes past 9. Let's hear from Memphis Minnie with My Butcher Man. So this is for all those good butcher men out there. Enjoy.
1: Wonder why is my butcher man at now? I've been looking for him all day long. Butcher man, butcher man.

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I'm going to tell everybody I've got the best butcher man in town. I'm going to tell everybody I've got the best butcher man in town. He can slice your ham, he can cut it from the fat on down. He slices my pork chop and he grinds my sausage too. 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Butcher man, in the morning, won't you please?

But your man, where have you been? 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Show them that long blade knife. Tell you been butchering out in

0: And that was Cephas and Wiggins with Ain't Seen My Baby. We have Bonnie Raitt, Round and Round, and Memphis Minnie with My Butcher Man. You're listening to Triple BFM 89.1 Community Radio. It's 21 minutes past nine, and I didn't want to tell you the temperature before because it was so darn cold, but it is 7 degrees. It's almost, well, it's warmed up a bit since the overnight of four. Apparently seven feels like 6.2. I think it feels more like 3.2, but anyway, what would I know? We are heading for a top of only 12 degrees today, so a bit of a chilly one. Hope you can hide somewhere where it's nice and warm. Stay in bed as long as you can if you're still there, because let's face it, who wants to go outside on a day like this, eh? And let's hear from some of our wonderful sponsors.
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